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2: Good afternoon. This is Akashvani and I am Valsa Williams with the midday news. The headlines. Prime Minister Narendra Modi condemns attack on UAE's Fujairah resulting in injuries to 3 Indian nationals. Calls for dialogue and diplomacy to restore peace and stability across West Asia. US and Iran launch fresh attacks in the Gulf as the two sides wrestle control over Strait of Hormuz. External Affairs Minister S. Jaishankar holds talks with his Jamaican counterpart Kamina J. Smith, calls for stronger economic ties between the two countries. Political activities begin for government formation in Tamil Nadu and Kerala after declaration of assembly poll results. Education Minister Dharmendra Pradhan emphasizes

0: needs to transform India's research ecosystem to deliver innovation-driven outcomes. And in IPL cricket, Delhi Capitals to take on Chennai Super Kings in Delhi this evening. Prime Minister Narendra Modi has strongly condemned the attacks on UAE's Fujairah that resulted in injuries to three Indian nationals. In a social media post, Mr. Modi stated that targeting civilians and infrastructure is unacceptable. He asserted that India stands in firm solidarity with the UAE and reiterates its support for the peaceful resolution of all issues through dialogue and diplomacy. Mr. Modi underlined that ensuring safe and unimpeded navigation through the Strait of Hormuz is vital for enduring regional peace, stability and global energy security. Yesterday, three Indian nationals were injured after a fire broke out at the Fujairah Petroleum Industries Zone in the UAE following a drone attack from Iran. Earlier, the Ministry of External Affairs also condemned the attack in the UAE, calling it unacceptable. The Ministry, in a statement, called for the immediate cessation of hostilities and condemned the targeting of civilian infrastructure and innocent civilians. The Ministry said India continues to advocate for dialogue and diplomacy to address the situation so that peace and stability may be restored across West Asia. India also called for free and unimpeded navigation and commerce through the Strait of Hormuz in accordance with international law. The Ministry further asserted that India stands ready to support all efforts towards a peaceful resolution of the issues. The United States and Iran have exchanged fresh attacks in the Gulf, escalating tensions over control of the Strait of Hormuz and undermining an already fragile ceasefire. Two U.S. Navy guided missile destroyers have successfully transited the Strait of Hormuz and entered the Arabian Gulf after navigating sustained and coordinated Iranian barrage, marking the opening phase of Washington's Project Freedom operation. The USS Truxtun and USS Mason, supported by Apache helicopters and other aircraft, came under fire yesterday from small boats, missiles and drones during the passage. However, neither vessel was hit, with defensive systems intercepting or deterring all incoming threats. Meanwhile, the conflict has spread beyond the strait. More from our correspondent.
1: U.S. Central Command Chief Admiral Bradley Cooper says American forces have sunk six Iranian fast boats that were attempting to target commercial vessels in the strait, while Iranian cruise missiles aimed at U.S. Navy destroyers were intercepted by U.S. air power. U.S. President Donald Trump has called on South Korea to join the mission, a request Seoul says it will review. Meanwhile, Iranian Foreign Minister Abbas Araghchi said the developments show there is no military solution to what he described as a political crisis. Iran's foreign ministry told Gulf states that its actions were defensive, while also warning them not to let U.S. or Israel use their territory against Iran. President Donald Trump warned that Iran could be decimated if U.S. Navy ships comes under attack, even as he stopped short of formally declaring the ceasefire over. This is Vinod Kumar for Akashwani News from Dubai.
0: The International Monetary Fund has said the global economy could face far more severe consequences if the West Asia conflict extends into 2027, potentially driving oil prices to around $125 per barrel. Managing Director of the International Monetary Fund, Kristalina Georgieva, said current conditions, including a prolonged conflict, oil prices remaining at or above $100 per barrel, and rising inflationary pressures have already triggered the IMF's adverse scenario. The government has said there has been no dry out at LPG distributorships across the country and has assured that measures are being taken to ensure uninterrupted availability of petroleum products and LPG amid the evolving situation in West Asia. During the interministerial briefing in New Delhi last afternoon, officials asked citizens to avoid panic buying of petrol, diesel and LPG and to rely on official sources for accurate information. External Affairs Minister Dr. S. Jaishankar today said that development cooperation remains a key pillar of the partnership between India and Jamaica. Dr. Jaishankar was addressing the media after his meeting with Jamaican Foreign Minister Kamina Johnson-Smith and other cabinet members. The External Affairs Minister said the talks were comprehensive and substantive, covering the full spectrum of bilateral ties and identifying new avenues.

0: use to further strengthen cooperation.
1: We reviewed the entire gamut of India-Jamaica relations. We identified new avenues for further strengthening our partnership. We have signed several important agreements, and we discussed effective implementations of MOUs, which have been recently concluded in the fields of digital transformation, cultural exchange, sports, and digital payments to ensure tangible outcomes on the ground.
0: Vietnam President Tho Lam arrived at Bodh Gaya in Bihar today on a 3-day state visit to India. He was received at the airport by Bihar Chief Minister Samrat Chaudhary. During his visit, President Tho Lam will offer prayers at the Mahabodhi Temple, a UNESCO World Heritage Site. He will also visit the Vietnamese monastery in Bodh Gaya. President Tho Lam is accompanied by a high-level delegation comprising several ministers and senior officials of the government of Vietnam, along with a strong business delegation. The Vietnamese president will arrive in New Delhi later in the day. Tomorrow, President Tho Lam will be accorded a ceremonial welcome at the forecourts of Rashtrapati Bhavan. Later, Prime Minister Narendra Modi will hold wide-ranging discussions with President Tho Lam across the spectrum of bilateral relations, as also on regional and global issues of mutual interest. This is Akashvani giving you the news. For quick news updates round the clock, follow us on our X handle at AIR News Alerts, and for details of stories and more, log on to our website www.newsonair.gov.in and download News on AIR app. Welcome back to the Midday News. Political activities have begun for the government formation in Tamil Nadu and Kerala after declaration of assembly poll results. In Tamil Nadu, actor-turned-politician C. Joseph Vijay's Tamaraga Vetri Karagam, TVK, has emerged as the single largest party in the state, winning 108 seats. Following the party's strong electoral debut, newly elected TVK legislators have formally elected Mr. Vijay as their leader in a legislative party meeting at the party headquarters in Panayur near Chennai. First-time elected members of the party were seen excited and enthusiastic at the meeting. Speaking exclusively to Akashvani News, newly elected MLA from Srivakashi, Kirtana, said she would fulfill the promises made in the party manifesto and looked forward to serving as an MLA. In the 234-member assembly, the ruling DMK secured 59 seats, while its main rival, the All India Anna Dravida Munnetra Kazhagam, won 47 seats. TVK Chief C. Joseph Vijay won both Perambur and Tiruchi East seats. Meanwhile, outgoing Chief Minister M.K. Stalin has submitted his resignation to the governor, which has been accepted. In a statement, DMK Chief Mr. Stalin said party will function as a strong opposition. In Kerala, the Congress-led UDF is holding informal discussions on the formation of a government. We have more details from our Thiruvananthapuram correspondent.
2: Even though informal discussions about government formation in Kerala are continuing in the Congress camp, details about the official legislative party meeting are still awaited. The Congress-led UDF, which secured a standing victory with 102 out of the 140 assembly constituencies in Kerala, will approach the governor for ministry formation after the legislative party meeting. UDF sources have hinted that the legislative party meeting will be scheduled only after the arrival of All India Congress Committee representatives from Delhi. It may be noted that the present opposition leader V.D. Satheesan, former opposition leader and former KPCC President Ramesh Chennithala, and present KPCC President Sunny Joseph are the prominent senior Congress leaders among the newly elected MLAs in Kerala. Vidhi M. Palluruthi, Akashvani News, Thiruvananthapuram.
0: Following the BJP's sweeping victory in the West Bengal Assembly elections, preparations are in full swing for the formation of the new government and the oath-taking ceremony in the state. The new cabinet members are likely to be sworn in on the 9th of this month, the birth anniversary of Gurudev Rabindranath Tagore. Prime Minister Narendra Modi and Union Home Minister Amit Shah are expected to attend the ceremony. Union Education Minister Dharmendra Pradhan has reiterated the government's commitment to building a strong research and innovation ecosystem in the country. Addressing the IIT Madras Tech Summit in New Delhi today, Mr. Pradhan emphasized the need to transform India's research ecosystem to deliver innovation-driven outcomes. He said research should not remain limited to PhD theses and academic

0: academic publications, but must lead to tangible innovations that benefit society.
1: Today, with the leadership of Prime Minister Modi, government is committed to create a new ecosystem in research sector. Gone are the days where institutions will only be specific to teaching. Now priority has changed. There is a societal consensus. Institution must. Research should not be limited up to PhD thesis, citation, paper publication. Research must lead to innovation.
0: BJP MPs Raghav Chadha, Ashok Mittal, Sandeep Pathak and Rajendra Gupta met President Draupadi Murmu at Rashtrapati Bhavan today to express concern over the alleged misuse of state machinery by the AAP-led government in Punjab. Speaking to reporters after the meeting, Raghav Chadha accused the AAP-led Punjab government of using state machinery to target Rajya Sabha MPs who recently quit the party and joined the BJP. Meanwhile, Punjab Chief Minister Bhagwant Mann also met President Draupadi Murmu in connection with the recent defection of 7 AAP Rajya Sabha MPs to the BJP. Speaking to reporters after the meeting, Mr. Mann said the merger of AAP MPs is unconstitutional and amounted to their disqualification from the Rajya Sabha. News just in. The BJP has appointed senior party leader and Union Minister Amit Shah as central observer for the election of the leader of the Legislative Party in West Bengal. Odisha Chief Minister Mohan Charan Majhi has been appointed as the central co-observer in the state, while Union Minister JP Nadda has been appointed as central observer for the election of the leader of the Legislative Party in Assam. Haryana Chief Minister Naib Singh Saini has been appointed as central co-observer in the state. These names were approved by the BJP Parliamentary Board for central observers. In Bihar, 12 people lost their lives in separate incidents of storm, rain and lightning yesterday. 5 deaths were reported from East Champaran district, 4 from Aurangabad and 3 from Gaya district. Chief Minister Samrat Chaudhary has expressed deep grief over the incidents. The Indian Meteorological Department, IMD, has forecast light to moderate rainfall with thunderstorms, lightning and gusty winds over Madhya Pradesh, Vidarbha and Chhattisgarh during the next 2 days. Parts of Uttar Pradesh, Jharkhand, Odisha, Chhattisgarh, Andhra Pradesh, Madhya Pradesh and Gangetic West Bengal are expected to experience similar conditions today. In IPL cricket, host Delhi Capitals will face Chennai Super Kings at Arun Jaitley Stadium this evening. The match will begin at 7:30 this evening. Last night, hosts Mumbai Indians defeated Lucknow Super Giants by 6 wickets at Wankhede Stadium. Chasing the target of 229 runs, Mumbai Indians overhauled the score in 18.4 overs at the loss of 4 wickets. And now before we end the bulletin, the headlines once again. Prime Minister Narendra Modi condemns attack on UAE's Fujairah, resulting in injuries to 3 Indian nationals. Calls for dialogue and diplomacy to restore peace and stability across West Asia. US and Iran launch fresh attacks in the Gulf as the two sides wrestle control over Strait of Hormuz. External Affairs Minister S. Jaishankar holds talks with his Jamaican counterpart. Kamina J. Smith calls for stronger economic ties between the two countries. Political activities begin for government formation in West Bengal, Tamil Nadu and Kerala after declaration of assembly poll results. Education Minister Dharmendra Pradhan emphasizes need to transform India's research ecosystem. And with that, we end the midday news.

திஸ் இஸ் ஆகாஷ்வாணி. தி நியூஸ் ரெட் பை சாய்ரா முஜ்தபா. Political activities have intensified for government formation in West Bengal, Tamil Nadu and Kerala after declaration of assembly polls results. Following the BJP's sweeping victory in West Bengal assembly elections, preparations are in full swing for the formation of the new government and the oath-taking ceremony in the state. The new cabinet members are likely to be sworn in on the 9th of this month, the birth anniversary of Gurudev Rabindranath Tagore. Prime Minister Narendra Modi and Union Home Minister Amit Shah are expected to attend the ceremony. In Tamil Nadu, actor-turned-politician C. Joseph Vijay's Tamarag Vetrikaragam, or TVK, has emerged as the single largest party in the state, winning 108 seats. Following the party's strong electoral debut, newly elected TVK legislators have formally elected Mr. Vijay as their leader in legislative party meeting at the party headquarters in Panayur, near Chennai. Meanwhile, outgoing Chief Minister M.K. Stalin has submitted his resignation to the governor, which has been accepted. In Kerala, the Congress-led UDF is holding informal discussions on the formation of a government. The BJP has appointed senior party leader and union minister Amit Shah as central observer for the election of the leader of the legislative party in West Bengal. Odisha Chief Minister Mohan Charan Manji has been appointed as the central co-observer in the state. Union Minister J.P. Nadda has been appointed as central observer for the election of the leader of the legislative party in Assam. Haryana Chief Minister Naib Singh Saini has been appointed as the central co-observer in the state. These names were approved by the BJP Parliamentary Board for central observers. The Bihar State Cabinet under the leadership of Chief Minister Samrat Chaudhary is set to undergo a significant expansion on 7th of May. State BJP President Sanjay Saravgi said that the swearing-in ceremony will be attended by Prime Minister Narendra Modi, Union Home Minister Amit Shah, BJP President Nitin Naveen, JDU President Nitish Kumar and other senior leaders of the NDA. Mr. Saravgi added that Gandhi Maidan has been chosen as the venue for the ceremony. Preparations for the event are already underway. Public entry to Gandhi Maidan has been restricted and security arrangements have been tightened in view of the high-profile gathering. External Affairs Minister Dr. S. Jayashankar today said that development cooperation remains

0: is a key pillar of the partnership between India and Jamaica. Dr. Jaishankar was addressing the media after his meeting with Jamaican Foreign Minister Kamala Johnson-Smith and other cabinet members. The External Affairs Minister said that talks were comprehensive and substantive, covering the full spectrum of bilateral ties and identifying new avenues to further strengthen cooperation.
1: We reviewed the entire gamut of India-Jamaica relations. We identified new avenues for further strengthening our partnership. We have signed several important agreements, and we discussed effective implementations of MOUs which have been recently concluded in the fields of digital transformation, cultural exchange, sports and digital payments to ensure tangible outcomes on the ground.
0: The Ministry of Defence has signed a contract with Bharat Electronics Limited, Hyderabad, for procurement of 5 ground-based mobile electronic systems worth 1,400 crore rupees for the Indian Army with minimum 72% indigenous content. The Ministry said that the contract under the Buy Indian Indigenously Designed, Developed and Manufactured category was inked in the presence of Defence Secretary Rajesh Kumar Singh today in New Delhi. Road Transport and Highways Minister Nitin Gadkari today chaired a high-level review meeting in New Delhi on highway maintenance initiatives across Tamil Nadu, Puducherry and Gujarat. The review focused on enhancing road durability, safety standards and overall commuter experience across key national highway corridors. Andhra Pradesh Chief Minister N. Chandrababu Naidu has welcomed the issuance of a gazette notification for the establishment of the South Coast Railway Zone with Visakhapatnam as its headquarter. In a social media post, Mr. Naidu described the development as a long-cherished dream of the people of the state finally becoming a reality. According to the Ministry of Railways, the new zone will begin official operations from the 1st of June this year. And in IPL cricket, Delhi Capitals will face Chennai Super Kings at Arun Jaitley Stadium in Delhi today. The match will begin at 7:30 this evening. And that is the end of this news bulletin.